Welcome one, welcome all. I'm Stephen Kaleo. This is World Cafe, and much to celebrate for Bruce Hornsby, who released his debut album, The Way It Is, with The Range, 40 years ago last month. Also last month, he released his latest album, Indigo Park, which features appearances from Bonnie Raitt, Ezra Koenig, Blake Mills, and the late Bob Weir. Check out the title track. Here's Bruce Hornsby on World Cafe.

0: little bit of classical music, a little bit of jazz, and a little bit of pop. It's Leve with Lover Girl from A Matter of Time. And Leve, at the ASCAP Awards, just won the Creative Voice Award, which means a significant career achievement, both informed by their creative spirit and their contributions to the role a creator can play. Getting kids into jazz, that's pretty cool. And Leve joins a list of previous recipients, including Questlove, Wyclef Jean, and Lyle Lovett. Speaking of Lyle, he's next. We've got a live performance from the archives on World Cafe.
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0: 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But up first, here's the Pittsburgh band Rusted Root. 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

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And speaking of World Cafe alumni, here are the new Pornographers. The new album is called The Former Sight Of. This is Votive.

0: Feeling thankful for the small things today, indeed. Featuring Ben Montench on keys, it's Cracker with Happy Birthday to Me. Oh, thanks, David. Thanks, Johnny. You didn't have to. I appreciate it, though. Okay, the second hand takes one spin around the clock, and we'll be back on World Cafe.
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0: Welcome back. It's World Cafe. Just a few more songs to go. I've got some David Bowie, Cage the Elephant in a few minutes, but one of the best releases of 2026 so far. Here's Monrovia off of Bloodline. This is Heavy Foot.

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0: Bowie as Ziggy and Cage the Elephant as well. Their debut single from early in their Bowling Green, Kentucky days. Ain't No Rest for the Wicked. And that is that on World Cafe. A little bit of authority there. Appreciate you listening. Thank you to all of our affiliates who make this show possible. We produce this show from WXPN at the University of Pennsylvania in Philadelphia. And if you want more World Cafe, we've got your back. Our podcast, World Cafe Words and Music, wherever you get it. I'm Kaleo. This has been World Cafe.
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0: It's the TMD concert calendar made possible by Sanity Lounge. It's Friday, May 15th. 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Tonight, Supai Helwa, Ammonite, and 50-Foot Woman in the Worms will be at Holy for Holies. On Saturday afternoon, Freedom Junction, Muskrat Flats, Melody Trucks, the Fitzky Brothers, Joe Marcinek, and Kitchen Sink will be at Easy Wind Farm in Burgess, Virginia. Asleep at the Wheel are playing a matinee show at Ramset on Stage at Annapolis at 1, and then in the evening, it's The Lone Bellow with Eli Coleman. On Sunday, it's the Cult Counselor album release party with Glorian, Choking Boys, and John Winslow at Metro Baltimore, and the Bill Kirchen Band will be at Ramset on Stage in Annapolis. 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

0: In 2023, Joe Vibriccio was awarded the John Prine Songwriters Fellowship, a high honor that also came with a performance slot at Newport Folk Festival. 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

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For everybody who said what a good day that it was. They smile cause they like it, but they smile.

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3: Each year, the John Prine Songwriters Fellowship is awarded to a young songwriter who, quote, embodies John's spirit. It's a high honor, and in 2023, it went to Joby Riccio. Coming up, Joby Riccio will talk about receiving that fellowship, the one time she actually did meet John Prine, and she'll talk about the flip side of being recognized by the Americana world like that, the pressure.
4: It's hard, I think, having somewhat of a traditional music background, playing bluegrass as a teenager in country music. There's so much pressure to like prove your cred and prove that you deserve to be playing this music.
3: Joby will also talk about how she branches out into different sonic territory on her new sophomore album, Face the Feeling. Joby Riccio, today. I'm Raina Duras. This is Conversations from the World Cafe. You'll also be able to find video of that session at worldcafe.org and on the World Cafe YouTube page. That gets going in just a few minutes, but first, smooth operator, Sade.

This is an Encore World Cafe. I'm Raina Duras. For the past year, every time I've talked to someone who's really plugged into the Americana scene, one name has kept on coming up. Joby Riccio. The young songwriter originally from Colorado is a legit rising star, even being awarded the John Prine Songwriters Fellowship in 2023. Today, you'll get to hear what all the buzz is about as Joby Riccio performs songs from her new album, Face the Feeling. It's her sophomore record, and in addition to showing off her bluegrass and country chops, she also brings in other influences, like indie rock. Coming up, we'll talk about her roots in Colorado, her songwriting, and how, in some ways, she feels the impact of winning that John Prine Fellowship even more now than when she first won it. Our session starts with a live performance. Here's Joby Riccio playing The Ridge from Face the Feeling, live for World Cafe.

0: The Ridge by Jovi Riccio for World Cafe. That song is from her upcoming new album, Face the Feeling. I'm Raina Duras. Jovi Riccio is my guest today. Jovi, welcome to the World Cafe.
1: Thank you for having me.
0: Happy to have you here. When you play that song, The Ridge, you said that you picture a very specific place, a specific ridge. Where is that ridge? Tell us about it.
1: It's in Morrison, Colorado, where I'm from originally. It's actually kind of a series of ridges. We call them hogbacks, actually.
0: I've never heard that before.
1: Yeah, I realized that that was a niche term. When we were looking at what to do for the album artwork for the single, I had the idea and I was like, oh, you know, like a hogback. And I was talking to the album graphic designer at Yup Rock Records, the label I'm on, and he's from North Carolina. And he's like, I don't know what you're talking about.
0: You get a really different record cover back.
1: Yeah.
0: So it's just a pig's back.
1: Yeah. I don't know. Anyways, I don't know where that term comes from, but we call them hogbacks in the region where I'm from. And yeah, I feel like I spent almost every weekend just going out on the same system of trails probably in my neighborhood. Most of them going up these ridges and hogbacks.
0: Yeah.
1: Around Red Rocks Amphitheater.
0: Yeah, yeah. I was going to ask you what it was like to grow up there, because it feels like growing up in Morrison, Colorado, near Red Rocks would be sort of a strange, beautiful, and maybe interesting place, because you are so close to this giant venue. You're also surrounded by, like, incredible nature, and you're kind of in the middle of nowhere at the same time.
1: Yeah, well, it's becoming less and less the middle of nowhere.
0: Yeah.
1: And out west, there's so few trees that it's like you can just kind of watch the suburban sprawl. It's honestly depressing, like creeps closer and closer and closer of the Denver metro area, like get closer and closer and closer into the hills.
0: Right.
1: But now when I go back, I'm like, oh my gosh, yeah, it's so much more developed up there than it's ever been. It's a really interesting place. And I think that I wasn't necessarily aware. I did know from a young age that I wanted to be a singer.
0: Mm-hmm.
1: I knew that I loved singing and I liked performing, but I didn't know that I was like, I want to be a musician who plays Red Rocks necessarily. Like, I guess the further away from it I get, the more I'm realizing like, oh yeah, that has had like a big monumental impact on my psyche, and like, yeah, the day I play there is gonna be, if I get to play there,
0: it would be surreal.
1: Would be really, really surreal.
0: Yeah.
1: Yeah.
0: When did you realize and decide that you wanted to write songs yourself?
1: Probably around age 11 or 12.
0: What was it that made you, like, was there a trigger moment you can remember?
1: I don't know. I don't really think so. I do remember hearing Taylor Swift and that having an impact on me, her first CD, and being like, oh, girl with guitar who wrote all her own songs, like that narrative being really potent.
0: Mm-hmm.
1: And I was like, as a little kid, listening to country radio and being like, oh, that's cool that she wrote the songs and has something to say. And it felt very like that first record of hers felt very like I could identify with it as an 8-year-old girl.
0: Sure.
1: Or whenever, however old I was, maybe like 10 or something. And also just I would listen to the radio and ask my mom, what do the lyrics of this song mean? Like, she always tells this story about how I will follow you into the dark was a smash hit on radio.
0: Mm-hmm.
1: And we were driving in the mountains one day. We had just gone on this hike. And I asked her, like, what does this song mean? Like, is this a song about death? Like, I need to know what he's talking about. Like, what is vacancy? What does the word vacancy mean? No vacancy. Sign system. Like, she's like, are you listening to the lyrics of the song? I was like 8 or something.
0: Yeah.
1: Maybe. Death Cab for Cutie was a big angster for me. Ooh, transatlanticism.
0: Yeah.
1: Yeah.
0: Well, let's listen to a bit of I Will Follow You Into the Dark from Death Cab for Cutie. This is World Cafe.

0: school.
1: That's Death Cab for Cutie. I will follow you into the dark. I'm talking to Jovi Riccio on World Cafe today. And that was a song that she listened to as a really little kid, started thinking about the lyrics in there. And correct me if I don't have the timeline right here, but you went to school for music. You went to Berklee. Mm-hmm. Just as you were kind of setting off into the world, graduating from college, you're in your early 20s, pandemic hits.
2: Mm-hmm.
1: What do you remember feeling when that was happening?
2: I think just like everyone else, I was like, this isn't going to last that long. Mm-hmm. Like, initially, just the stages of grief, denial. And I moved back home. My mom was living alone at the time and was like, oh, just come home for a while. Like, come hang. Come be in the mountains. You know, we can maybe go hiking outside in masks and be safe about it, but like you'll be able to be outside more. Like, you don't want to be in a big city right now. And I was like, yeah, you're right. Like, this will only be a couple weeks. And then as time went by, like, I just felt like it was, yeah, just moving through the stages of grief. I was just super, I don't think I was totally aware of how lonely I was.
1: Sure.
2: But yeah, I would just see my friends on Zoom, and some of them were with their parents. Some of them stayed in Boston. We had like a really depressing virtual graduation.
1: The next song that you're going to play for us has a lyric. You sing about being 21 with time to kill, about being 23 with your friends moving to new cities.
2: Mm-hmm.
1: Does this tie into that time? Could you talk about writing this song?
2: Yeah. I started writing this song around 2022. I moved to Nashville, and I was just so nostalgic for college. I missed it. I was like, why do I feel like all of a sudden I have to be in my 30s and I'm 23 and my friends live in New York or LA and are on their own journeys? And some of my closest friends from college, we were all in different cities. And for the first time, I just had to experience maintaining friend, you know, like adult friendships, maintaining friendships long distance. And I was just really nostalgic for this experience of like going to parties, going to house shows, punk shows, drinking a lot and not thinking so much about it. I was friends with a lot of, you know, older people who were sober, and I was, you know, exploring sobriety myself, and it was what was needed for myself. But I was also like, man, I'm like pretty young. Like, I was almost like resentful of having to grow up so fast. Sure. And I think a lot of people in my generation and younger generations like feel that, and it's manifested itself in different ways. But for me, I wrote that song and I showed it to actually one of my closest friends from college, and they were like, you should finish that song. And then I finished it in maybe 2024.
1: And it has like a rockier sound than the first song we heard you play, The Ridge.
2: Yeah.
1: Why was that the right vibe to tell this story?
2: I think the angst.
1: Yeah.
2: That like,
1: we're back at the angst again. Yeah.
2: Yeah, the extended adolescence.
1: Totally.
2: I always wanted to do rock also. I never want to be one thing, and I never really want to play one genre. I'm very like, I love so many types of music. I'm such a fan of so many types of music, and it's hard, I think, having somewhat of a traditional music background, playing bluegrass as a teenager in country music.
1: Yeah.
2: There's so much pressure to like prove your cred and prove that you deserve to be playing this music that has the, like, actually such a beautiful tradition. And that's, yeah, it's a complicated thing, but I'm also like over here still listening to Indian alternative rock.
1: Totally.
2: And when I was in college, I would be going to bluegrass jams at my friend's house and then going and moshing at punk shows the next night. So it's always been true to who I am. And only recently, I feel like in music, has it become kind of trendy to like kind of have like twangy alternative rock, or it's been trendy again. Twangy alternative rock, indie twang, or whatever they're calling it these days. So I'm grateful that that's happening because I've always felt aligned with that. Yeah, I was really inspired by artists like Courtney Barnett and
1: yeah.
2: Yeah.
1: Well, let's hear it. This is Joby Riccio, Buzzkill, World Cafe.

0: Thank you guys so much.
1: It's Joby Riccio with Buzzkill, song from her upcoming new album, Face the Feeling. Joby's my guest on World Cafe. I'm Raina Duris. In 2023, the year you released your debut album, Whiplash, you were awarded the John Prine Songwriter Fellowship from Newport Festival's Foundation. And that fellowship, just sort of the quick description, it's given to one young songwriter every year who, quote, embodies John's spirit. And it also means you get a spot at the Newport Folk Festival. First, you actually did meet John Prine at one point, right?
2: Mm-hmm.
1: Can you tell us that story?
2: Yeah, I went to this music camp called Grammy Camp. And I went as a songwriter. You basically go for different music tracks. So you can go and be a producer or a bass player, a vocalist. And I went for songwriting, and you have to audition. And he was playing at the Grammy Museum in LA. It was in LA. And our songwriting teacher was like, we're going to go get to see this great legendary songwriter, John Prine. And I like was so excited because my dad showed me John Prine a few years prior. And I had actually, we were at the Telluride Bluegrass Festival. I'd only been to Telluride one time and John Prine was playing. And I missed his set because I was seeing, I think, the Punch Brothers with my sisters or something. And my dad went and saw John Prine by himself. And we were like, oh, who'd you go see? And he was like, I went and saw this artist, John Prine. And then we listened to his CD on the way back, just me and my dad. And I was like, Dad, why didn't you come get me? This is the greatest songwriting. And I was like, I remember the song Hello in There came on. And I made him go back and replay the song. But anyways, fast forward a couple years. I'm at Grammy Camp. We go see John Prine. And then we get to go backstage and meet him. Like this little camp of five young, I think we're like 17-year-olds. None of these other kids, except for maybe one of them, knew who he was. In my memory, sorry to the kids if they're listening. They're like, oh, I remember him. Yeah, and I met him and I cried and I told him how much his music meant to me and my dad and just thanked him. And he was super nice and was like, thank you so much. Yeah.
1: How did you react when you found out that you were going to be the recipient of that fellowship?
2: I cried and screamed and I called my dad.
1: I feel like winning a songwriting award named for, you know, one of the greatest songwriters ever, one of your own personal heroes, is very, very exciting, but also could be a lot of pressure. Like there's a lot to live up to there.
2: Yeah.
1: Is that something that you felt after winning that?
2: Yeah, I think I feel it also now, still continued, especially kind of painting with different palettes and different sounds. I don't want people to be like, but you were the John Prine songwriter, why aren't you doing more John Prine stuff? Like, that's always gonna be a songwriter that I'm influenced by. And I mean, John's music, there's lots of different sounds. I listen to a song like Saddle in the Rain. It's that thing's got horns on it, you know? Like, I think that maybe I feel more of the pressure now, weirdly, just to be like, but yeah, it was scary to go to Newport and play.
1: What
2: solo.
1: Did it feel like up there on stage?
2: Oh, it was really scary. I think the scariest part was singing his songs, not even playing my own songs. Just doing it justice.
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3: Welcome back to World Cafe. I'm Raina Duras, and my guest today is Joby Riccio, who has a new album called Face the Feeling.
1: The title, Face the Feeling, is that kind of a mission statement of sorts for the record?
2: Yeah, I would say so. It comes from a lyric in the song Pilar, New Mexico. And the lyric is, make myself turn and face the feeling and sit inside of it. Mm. And that is something I feel I had to do throughout the course of writing these songs. When I was making this record, I got off my phone for the first time. And I remember journaling about it. And I drew a picture of my phone and wrote, this is kind of like corny and cringe, but I wrote like, this is a billboard on, like I drew a picture of an iPhone and wrote that. Cause I was just like, this is so, I just can't get over the idea that like, we're so advertised to
1: constantly,
2: at constantly pace.
1: So much that we don't even think about it at all.
2: Yeah. I've tried to become more cognizant and aware of it because it's scary. And I think we need to be. And also, like, I want to be able to process the world around me. I want to be able to make my own decisions, informed decisions. And I want to be able to remember my life and not numb out. And I was feeling myself starting to do that a little bit because I was so overwhelmed and I was touring so much and the news was stressing me out and stressing out everyone around me. And I was like, to get organized to fight against this stuff, like we have to feel through it. We have to process it.
1: If you're just joining us, I'm speaking with Joby Riccio today. Her upcoming new album is called Face the Feeling. There's a song about love that I want to ask you about on this album called Coyote, where you're singing from the perspective of, I think, yourself as a child dreaming about a love working out. What's the story behind this song?
2: Well, this is a song that I wrote. I was going to go on a hike, and this song came out from a memory of childhood. And I was thinking and reflecting on things that I had heard from other queer people, people I had dated, people I'm in community with, about having people in your life that you knew in childhood that you tried to come out to and having that not go well, or maybe people that you were super close friends with and had a very confusing friendship with, and just how confusing really close friends and attachment can be when you're young and queer and not out, but maybe you're out to yourself. And also how beautiful that is and how beautiful it is to be a young queer child. And so I think I wrote the song for myself and also for all of those people. I was like, no one's ever written a song about this. Yeah. This shared experience that I think a lot of queer people have, being like, I'm different and I'm, and there's a sadness to it in the song.
1: I mean, the last line of the song is it's a gut punch. Like, I screwed the lid on tight and smiled, almost convinced myself too for a little while. So that's like from your own kind of experience. Yeah. Here's Coyote, Joby Riccio, World Cafe.

0: That's Coyote from Joe Mauricio, my guest today on World Cafe. So when you wanted to be a songwriter, I mean, you're openly queer now. Were you always comfortable with the idea of being openly queer on a stage as a songwriter?
1: No.
0: No? What did it take to get there?
1: Seeing other queer songwriters, for sure. I think the culture shift around that, seeing more queer and trans people take up space in country music was very healing for me. A couple years ago, they were given a lot more space. And I think that that helped me and others kind of be like, okay, we can do this. We can be here. But also just I grew up and I became more comfortable and secure in my sexuality and who I am. And I just wasn't 21 anymore or 19 and insecure and feeling like, oh, maybe I'm not gay enough or I'm not straight enough or I'm not, you know, insert thing here enough. Like, I was just kind of like, you know what? I am who I am and I don't have to prove it to anyone. And also, I don't have to always, you know, like, as an artist, my music is the most important thing. And my music is queer music because I'm queer. Mm-hmm. And that's what it is.
0: Yeah. Well, and I think, you know, there's a this sort of, when you're a queer person, I don't know if you feel this, but I feel like sometimes when people talk about it, there could be this expectation that you're going to be like kind of it's like a political activist thing. Yeah. Just because you are who you are, right?
1: Yeah.
0: But I do think that, like, singing songs about queer love, whether it is to, like, take a stand or just because you're simply singing a song about your own experience, is powerful because there might be a young person out there who felt like you who hears that and is like, mm-hmm. That's me.
1: Mm-hmm.
0: How do you think about music as a force for change?
1: Mm. I think music makes people joyful. Music makes people grieve. Music makes people express. Music makes people process. And in order to move forward and in order to know what the next thing and in order to get back up and keep fighting, people need to be able to move through things. Mm-hmm. And music is the thing that I reach for when I am, like, at my lowest or my highest. Music is also a community space. It's a third space. Live music, specifically. Like, that is powerful. Being in a room with people and using your voice, I mean, if you choose to do so, in the context of music, like, there's a lot of power there.
0: I do want to play one more song from the new record, and it does tie into some of the work you've done to, like, actually change things for the better. You partnered with Conservation Colorado when you released this song as a single, and it is called Wildfire Season. And I know this is also based on where you're from, Morrison, Colorado, and just Colorado kind of in general. Could you tell us about witnessing the wildfires near your home?
1: Mm. I started this song in 2020, and I wasn't living in Morrison anymore. I was living in the suburbs of Denver with my mom, and I just kept having this intrusive thought that what if these fires that are going on all over the West and that were happening actively in Colorado, what if they come and burn down Morrison? And I was obsessed with going to this ice cream place, this soft serve place called the Blue Cow. It's now called the Cow, but still call it the Blue Cow. And I was like, what should I go get an ice cream? Like, for the what if my hometown burns down? Like, it was like this intrusive thought that would keep me up at night. And now we've seen people experiencing that. Mm-hmm. And then a few years later, actually, I think it was a year and a half later, there was a fire that raged through the suburbs of Boulder. And I had a cousin who had to evacuate due to that fire. And that was the fire that made me finish this song. And I was living in Nashville at the time. And I remember seeing pictures from that fire. And I was so upset and so distressed that it just felt like nothing would happen because of this. And of course, seeing the LA fires, the song had already been done and been, yeah, like seeing the fact that now it's not just fires and natural disasters aren't just something that happen far away. Like they are touching people in communities where people live every day. I mean, not every day, but more and more, with more and more frequency. And it's due to the climate crisis.
0: Yeah.
1: And the fact that we have people actively working at the highest levels to erase that fact and to cover up the data that people have spent their lives collecting, firing those people. It's heinous, it's shameful, it's horrifying. And I am putting out this song and giving money to an amazing organization that works to get green leaders in power. It's like the least I can feel like I can do.
0: Well, it is a very powerful song, and we're going to hear it right now. This is Joby Riccio, Wildfire Season.

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0: Joe Vibriccio, Wildfire Season. It's from her new album, Face the Feeling, coming out May 15th. Joby, I want to thank you so much for being here. I enjoyed this conversation with you so much. Thank you.
1: I enjoyed this too.
0: I'm Raina Duras, back in a moment with more World Cafe.
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0: You heard a performance and conversation with Joe Vibriccio right before the break. 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Go there and make sure you subscribe. Now, Joby grew up listening to John Prine. She told her story of meeting him. She was awarded the John Prine Songwriters Fellowship. So let's listen to some John Prine here with Bonnie Raitt. It's Angel from Montgomery

grinds my shoes and a hum from the rearview mirror grinds the admiration in a blind spot of regret. There was all these things, there was no thing I remember. Hey, how lucky.

0: lucky can one man get?
1: Kurt Vile with John Prine. That was How Lucky. Kurt said that recording that was probably the single most special musical moment in his life. I want to say thank you again at the end of this hour of World Cafe to Joby Riccio for being on the show. And thank you to World Cafe's senior producer, Kimberly Dunod, for her work on that session. 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We produce it at WXPN at the University of Pennsylvania in Philadelphia. I'm Raina Duras. 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

going to Rami Madley Croft's 2023 solo debut, Mid-Air, for that song, Strong, on Shiro's Radio. And in case you're a fan of the XX, like I am, you'll be happy to hear that they're returning this year with a bunch of confirmed festival dates, and hopefully, fingers crossed, that the new album will be coming soon. We'll keep you posted, of course. In the meantime, I recommend checking out Rami's Shiro's interview in the archives of the podcast. A big Shiro of Rami's is Cher, and we wish her a very happy 80th birthday this week on Wednesday, May 20th, with that iconic song, Believe. And with that, I welcome you to the Shiro's Radio Hour, my friends. I'm your host, Carmel Holt. It's so great to see you, as always. And that first set of songs, definitely giving club vibes for a good reason, as we get ready to welcome Arlo Parks back to the interview spotlight. But before we get there, I want to remind you that we are a Tiny Feminist 100% independent production, and we rely on the support of our affiliates and listeners like you. 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You'll be helping to make this programming possible, which amplifies women's voices through song and conversations like the one that you'll hear later this hour with Arlo Parks. We're going to celebrate her new album, Ambiguous Desire. It's coming up in the second part of the show, so I hope that you can stick around for that. Right now, another Shiro birthday to celebrate, Janet Jackson turning 60 on Saturday, May 16th, 2026, also marks the 40th anniversary of her massively successful third album,

0: That's the Womack sisters. Yes, that Womack. It's their new single, Chauffeur, from their upcoming self-titled Daptone album coming in August. And we celebrated 6 decades of Janet Jackson. Happy birthday, Janet. Her birthday is Saturday, May 16th. We spun When I Think of You from her 1986 hit album, Control. I'm Carmel Holt. Don't go anywhere. This week, we welcome back Arlo Parks to the She Rose Interview Spotlight. It's coming up after the break. Stay with us.
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0: You're listening to She Rose, and I'm Carmel Holt. Einstein's theory of special relativity tells us that time is relative. The faster you move through space, the slower you move through time. I bring this up because when I think back to 2021, when Arlo Parks released her full-length debut album, Collapsed in Sunbeams, and joined us here on She Rose as a guest, it gives me the sensation that the last 5 years have gone by in a blink, and yet, simultaneously, I'm mystified. If I think of all that Arlo has accomplished in that time frame, I can only explain it using Einstein's theory. Her artistry is moving at a light speed, therefore, she's able to slow time down. Follow me? If you need a refresher, here it is. Arlo Parks was raised in West London, and she was 18 when she first put out her first single in 2018. It captured the attention of the BBC, and soon a pair of EPs arrived in 2019. Super Sad Generation, followed by the EP Sophie. The accolades and press was immediate, and Arlo Parks was long listed as a breakthrough act of 2020 in an annual BBC poll of music critics, Sound of 2020. Soon after, she was gracing the cover of NME. She won the AIM Independent Music Award for One to Watch in 2020, and then Collapsed in Sunbeams, her full-length debut, arrived in 2021, already a highly anticipated debut. The album catapulted her international career, receiving not only critical acclaim, but some of the biggest awards and nominations of the industry. She won the coveted Mercury Prize for Album of the Year, 3 Brit Award nominations, and 1 win for Best New Artist, and 2 Grammy nominations. Best New Artist and Best Alternative Album. Now, keep in mind, this all happened during some of the worst of the pandemic, when touring had pretty much come to a standstill. But by 2022, she was on stage at Glastonbury, and in May of the following year, released her sophomore album, My Soft Machine. That was when we last caught up with Arlo Parks, and by the end of 2023, Arlo had also published her first book of poetry called The Magic Border, and My Soft Machine was unanimously crowned one of the best of the year. Now Arlo is back with her 3rd album, Ambiguous Desire, and it's another quantum leap forward in Arlo's creative journey. We celebrate its arrival and welcome back Arlo Parks as this week's Shiro in the Spotlight. Arlo, welcome back to Shiro's.
3: Thank you.
0: Congratulations on Ambiguous Desire. We're about like a month since release. So what are the feels?
3: I mean, the beautiful thing about putting it out is that, you know, the week after, I was playing shows pretty much every single day.
0: Yeah.
3: So I was able to share it with people. I think my first record since we were, you know, in the pandemic, it felt quite insular. I felt kind of like an island.
0: Yeah, yeah.
3: But to have my first week of release be, you know, singing it with and to people, seeing people pick up their favorites, holding their friends as they sang along.
0: Yes.
3: It just feels like people are already living with it. And that's all I kind of wanted from this record.
0: Oh, that is gorgeous. I love that. Well, maybe we should dive into a track.
3: Yeah. Mm-hmm.
0: I know that the track listing exists as it is, but like today, what would come to mind to you as something that you would kind of want to turn somebody on first to?
3: I think I would start with Heaven.
0: Yeah.
3: Because I think in a way that is the kind of beating heart of the record in terms of the textures and the sonic palette, but also, you know, the style of storytelling, how I feel like I've kind of honed my voice to something that feels a little bit more kind of lean and direct and diaristic. And I'm just really proud of the melodies and the song itself. And there's a bit of risk there, you know? There's a bit of risk, which I like.

0: So that's Heaven, track 5. So not quite halfway through the new Arlo Parks album, Ambiguous Desire, her third full-length album. Our guest today on Shiro's, and I'm Carmel Holt. I know that you like to challenge yourself. And I remember on the last record that you were trying to go for something that was a little bit more like spiky and spoke to some of your loves in alt rock, like My Bloody Valentine and Smashing Pumpkins, and there was guitar work in it. And now we get Ambiguous Desire that sees you taking your music to the dance floor.
1: Yeah.
0: Talk to us a little bit about the lived experience that led to Ambiguous Desire and the sonic palette here.
1: Yeah. So I think, honestly, it started at the end of the Myself Machine tour. That's when I started spending a lot more time in New York and, you know, being absorbed in these subcultures and in the underground, and then being drawn into, you know, the history and the legacy of these dance spaces from like an architecture perspective, from a community perspective, and just, you know, really being steeped in the history of like 70s and 80s, Paradise Garage, The Lofts,
0: the Studio Gay 54. Rush.
1: Exactly. And then also delving into it, you know, when it comes to the UK and London, and thinking about the Hacienda in Manchester, thinking about how, you know, artists like Massive Attack and the trip hop movement kind of pulled from all these different influences. So I got interested in the kind of alchemy of music making and that kind of like weird liminal magic that happens on the dance floor. And as a student and as a highly sensitive person, I was soaking in as much as possible. And then that taste, I feel like, started to come into the work almost subliminally at first, and then it started to reveal itself that this was what the record was meant to be.
0: I heard you talk in one of the interviews that you've done recently about moving from your head into your body, which I loved so much, because I was like, oh, that's interesting. Like, I know that you're in here, I'm pointing to my brain, but I've also very much felt that you were in here. But maybe that's the heart, not quite the body, right?
1: Exactly. I think I've always been in my heart and in my brain. But there was something about being in your extremities, being in your bones, being in your feet, you know, that more kind of primal approach to the body that is more almost like sensory than emotional. And I think, you know, being in these spaces where I was feeling the bass in my feet, my body, you know, being jostled by other people, being in crowds, how that feels, sweating, emoting, that very kind of visceral physical side of what it means to be on the dance floor is something that was really inspiring to me. But, you know, I'm always going to be heady. Like, there's never any way I can't avoid the, this is just my personality. So I think I kind of, translated those experiences into the kind of more well-studied approach and then put it into the record.
0: It's very moving that you would want to go beyond the surface level of experiencing it yourself. Yeah. To also really understanding the depth of its meaning and its history. I think that's really beautiful.
1: Definitely. And I think historically these places were sanctuaries, were places of real safety for people who did not feel safe in their everyday life.
0: Yeah.
1: And I think especially, you know, being overshadowed by the AIDS crisis and people really moving through these like heartbreaking and life-threatening events. Yeah. And the club was the sanctuary, was the center, was people's families as well. I was watching that documentary Maestro about the Paradise Garage, and, you know, club goers would be leaving and say like, this is my family now. And I think it's important to, you know, really understand those roots. And I think that inspired me to look at DJs who are also kind of steeped in that, thinking about Honey Dijon or Juliana Huxtable or, you know, Eras Trio Octo Octa, and just really kind of seeing this as sacred rather than it being a costume that I'm wearing or it being about, you know, being cool or whatever. I wanted it to have that, to know how profound it was before I went into this record.
0: So talk to us a little bit about what that experience was like for you. Like, how did it feel to be on the dance floor? Did you feel at ease dancing and finding that community? Like, draw us a little mental picture, if you would, of Arlo Parks in the club scene.
1: Yeah. So I feel like there are almost like two different versions of it, where I think, you know, I have a lot of friends who are DJs and who are in that community. And so I was kind of thrown straight into the deep end. I felt a sense of belonging. Uh-huh. So there's that friction between the private and the public where you can have that transcendent personal experience or, you know, you and one other person while surrounded by hundreds or thousands of people. And I think it was that mixture between anonymity and feeling very seen and witnessed and held by a crowd that was really incredible to me. And, you know, there were some nights where I wanted to be more on the periphery, and there were some nights where, you know, I went alone and completely lost myself for hours. And also I started hosting a lot more parties at my house, just getting the decks out on my living room table, just having 20 of my friends dancing in my house. And so I think it just became part of my way of life almost. And it was my way of unwinding and, you know, learning about myself and, you know, also learning to DJ and kind of really starting to love the practice of curation that DJing really represents.
0: Amazing. So what did you learn about yourself?
1: I think I learned the main thing is that kind of cerebral to body thing. Because in my head, I was like, I'm so sensitive. I'm in my body. I feel grounded and in myself. But I realized that I was not very spontaneous. I realized that since, you know, I was 17 when I started doing this, so much of my life was kind of cut into these little slices. I was on tour here and I was doing an interview at this time. And then before that, I was at school and I had classes. Right. So like my whole life has always been in these blocks. So it took a little bit of time for me to kind of shake that off and be a little bit more free and fluid. And I think I play a lot and experiment in my music, but in day-to-day life, I was like, oh, I'm quite rigid. Like I need to break out of that. So yeah, I think that's something that I noticed and that I feel has also changed over the past few years.
0: So lead us from that recognition and understanding now and self-knowing into a song from this new record.
1: Ooh. I think I would go to Jetta because for me, that's a kind of journey to the club and it feels like a journey into like a more free version of myself. And that's what I want people to feel when they listen to it.

0: That's Jetta from Arlo Park's new album, Ambiguous Desire, her third full-length album. She's our guest today on Sheroes, and I'm Carmel Holt. I love the effect from a production standpoint that happens several times throughout the record where you're in the song and you're building whatever that story is, and then you feel like the music maybe just kind of gets turned up a little bit. Maybe you're like, you went to the bathroom with a girlfriend and now you're talking and now you went back out on the dance floor. You know what I mean? Or you're having an intimate moment at the bar or whatever. But it really built that world of going out to a dance club.
1: Yeah. No, and I'm so glad. And there were moments where, especially that song Jetta that we heard, you know, I wanted that outro to feel like you're in the club and then you're in the smoking area and then you're all the way outside. And you know, to be able to filter things in and out as if it were a DJ set also. So I'm glad that you felt those dynamics changing.
0: Yeah, it's brilliant. Since we're on the topic of production, talk to us a little bit about how you actually built this record and what might be different from My Soft Machine or Collapse and Sunbeams.
1: Yeah, so I think, I mean, this record I made mainly with my friend Baird in LA. Mm-hmm. He shares this loft space with his brother who he's in a band with. And so I basically spent almost 3 years just in that space with him almost every day. And I think that was what was mainly different, is that it was really uninterrupted time. Mm. The second record I kind of made semi on the road or in between as I was making the book and going on the book tour also. But this was very much dedicated, uninterrupted time. And in terms of production, it also allowed us to play a lot more and have a lot more time to kind of find different shapes production-wise. And also to get to the point where, you know, I had that sense of discipline of every song needs to be essential. Mm. Like every song needs to form the spine of this record. So if you took any of them away, it just wouldn't have the same shape. And so I think being demanding in that way of myself as a writer was something that really kind of came into fruition because of the time that I gave myself.
0: Is there a song on this album that you're like super proud of from a production standpoint that stands out to you that way?
1: Senses with Sampha, I think, because of the drums and the kind of impressionistic kind of painterly piano that we put towards the end, and it just feels really rich. And it took us a long time. It took us a long time to get right.
0: Yeah. And you don't do many features on your records.
1: No.
0: I think like Phoebe, you did.
1: Phoebe, and then Claire.
0: Yeah, Claro.
1: Phoebe's on Green Eyes for Collapse and Sunbeams. But this is, I do it quite sparingly, but it just, because it has to feel right.
0: Yeah. What was your connection with Sampha? Why did you choose to work with him on this one?
1: Yeah, so we had worked together a couple times in the studio, just, you know, playing around and having fun. And he, I mean, I think his voice as an instrument is so rich, and it feels like a woodwind instrument or a cello somehow. Something kind of ancient about it almost. And as a person, he's so sensitive and so attuned emotionally. So I think because this song was quite both intense and also multifaceted, I feel like I needed someone who would understand the nuances of that. And you hear it in his music, and I think you hear it in this verse that he did on the song.
0: All right, well, let's listen to a little bit of this. This is Senses with Sampha.

0: Arlo Parks, our guest today on Shiro Senses, is track 4 on Ambiguous Desire. And I'm Carmel Holt. So tell us what we just heard. How did you build the song?
1: I started the song with Bird, actually, in LA. We started with those kind of splashy drums, and he was playing guitar. And actually, that specific guitar tone is something that we then used in other parts of the record to kind of tie things together.
0: Mm.
1: And the lyrics just came spilling out in, you know, maybe 10 or 15 minutes. And I had been listening to a lot of Sampha, specifically the work he did with Subtract in, I think, like 2011, because that blend of the electronic with the indie, with that quite like soulful vocal, was really inspiring to me.
0: Yeah.
1: And his first EP also. So he was in the back of my mind. And I wrote the song and I was like, I need to have Sampha on this. So I wrote him a letter kind of about the song and signed it, "Your Biggest Fan."
0: Oh my God.
1: And he got the letter and he agreed. And so I went to his studio in London and kind of watched him figure out his verse in real time and, you know, playing the piano to add little flourishes to the song. And he just did it in a way that kind of blended perfectly. So special.
0: So special. It's heartbreaking. There's a lot of heartbreak in this record,
1: yeah.
0: Arlo. I mean, even though when I first saw the press release for it, I was like, Arlo goes to the dance floor. Arlo goes to the club. I'm like, okay, party, party. Not necessarily.
1: I mean, it's never going to be fully party party with me.
0: Yeah, I was just going to say, wait a second, who am I talking to?
1: Too much Sophie and Stevens for it to be party party. I mean, you know what? I've always been interested in the bittersweet, and I've always been interested in, you know, the friction between quite heartbreaking lyrics and, you know, maybe instrumentals that feel a bit more uplifting.
0: Yeah.
1: But I think a lot of it is kind of wrestling with, rather than, you know, it being romantic heartbreak or about another person, it's more the ways that you kind of break your own heart.
0: Oh, yes.
1: And so I think that's something that you can feel, and that journey towards self-acceptance and self-love is a big theme in the record.
0: Yeah.
1: And I think it's important, you know, to be alive is to experience these moments of beauty that are fleeting and moments of melancholy, and everything kind of blends. So I think I always want my records to feel like what it is to be alive and a human. Yeah.
0: Mission accomplished.
1: Thank you.
0: In your experience being in those spaces and club settings and entering in them in this kind of way of like, okay, I know I've been in my head and in my heart, but not in my body. And also understanding that it's been historically a place for healing, right? Mm. And so it's like very emotional. Like, we know that, you know, movement therapy is a thing. You know, people unlock all kinds of trauma from their, you know, from our cells when we move. And so it's no surprise that things get emo on the dance floor, right?
1: Yeah.
0: What did you yourself discover there? Did, like, are some of these stories that we are hearing in Ambiguous Desire things that you learned where people are really in real time having those kinds of transformations and transformative experiences?
1: Definitely. Mm-hmm. Definitely. Because I think there have been nights where I almost, where I feel myself changing or, you know, emerge from the dance floor feeling like I have changed.
0: Mm.
1: And I think often when you do put yourself in your body and you kind of let go on a cerebral front, sometimes that's where you let go of judgment and you can admit things to yourself, where you can let more love in because you're more open and your guard is down. So I think a lot of my music in general, to be honest, is me working things out as I go. And it's my place to kind of work things out aloud with myself. And often these are little epiphanies or things that I've noticed as I've been dancing and in my kind of least self-conscious state. And I think the music is the most important place to put those things, because you also immortalize the fact that you're a work in progress and immortalize the kind of workings out of a conclusion also.
0: What surprised you the most about how that experience impacted this record? Like, once you had the finished body of work, what was the most surprising thing to discover?
1: That's a good question. I think maybe the fact that it didn't feel like a big jump sonically, like there was something about it that really made sense. I think the idea, you know, when I put out Myself Machine, if you were to say to people, oh, like Arlo's going to make a record that's electronic or club inspired, it would have felt like there was a dissonance there. But when I sat with it, I was like, no, this feels like an Arlo Parks record. This feels like me. And so that was a pleasant surprise, like a beautiful surprise, I think. Yeah.
0: So what's next for you?
1: I'm just going to be writing again. I go through my cycles and, you know, I've been doing a lot of writing, more prose and poetry, and just kind of figuring out where I land there, doing some songwriting for others also, and just wanting to keep the practice alive. Mm-hmm. And then going on tour in autumn.
0: So exciting. Yeah. Do you want to tell us anything about the tour?
1: Yeah, so it's going to be a little different just because I'm bringing in the drum machines and the samplers and what I was using to actually make this record.
0: Amazing.
1: But still, you know, preserving the spirit of some of those older songs that people love, keeping that sense of intimacy, and just, I can't wait to be back in the room with people.
0: Arlo, thank you for coming back to She Rose. It's always so special, and I feel so inspired by you and your work. So thank you so much.
1: Thanks so much for having me.
0: Before we wrap up, are you ready to make some magic? I've got a She Rose magic wand for you.
1: Oh, wow.
0: So get ready to make some manifesting.
1: Some manifesting.
0: So this exercise is about how you might change things for women, non-binary folks, for queer folks, for anyone that's not fully represented in our industry. With the first wave of the wand, it's kind of like a first thought, best thought. What would you change?
1: I think I would just give more people the opportunity to be seen, because I think what we were talking about before with representation and the way that I think for a lot of my peers, the things that they were seeing made them understand what was possible. So I think just having more spotlight on women and BIPOC people, queer people who are making these incredible. So I think just having more spotlight on women and BIPOC people, queer people who are

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1: And the way that there's something kind of distinctly British about it. It's this scene, thinking about an apartment, thinking about a little house party, all the different vignettes and moments that are happening at the same time, and just a reminder to stay present and just be with the people you love.

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0: Massive thanks once again to Arlo Parks for joining us. 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
0: It's She Rose, and I'm Carmel Holt. Tank and the Banga's brand new album is called The Last Balloon, and this is

0: Grace Jones is 78 this week on Tuesday, May 19th. Pull up to the bumper from Nightclubbing on She Rose Radio. Also a new one from Tank and the Bangas, Move, featuring fellow NOLA artist Lucky Day. And that does it for this week's edition of She Rose Radio. Thank you as always for tuning in wherever you may be listening. Together, let's keep turning up the volume. 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

0: 89.7 WTMD kicking off the morning in a song that is kind of appropriate. 5 days in May, since we are in the middle of May. Blue Rodeo, album number 5 from them. Great Canadian band. The album is called 5 Days in July, which was released all the way back in 1993. Kind of hard to believe. I've been loving that band for over 30 years now. But I guess that is the case indeed. Perhaps you have been enjoying the music of Blue Rodeo all these years as well. And I think the first album they recorded came out sometime in the late 1980s. So these guys have been around for a while. Still going strong. Huge in Canada. Not so much here in the States, and that's a shame. But always a good listen. Blue Rodeo on WTMD. And good morning to you. I'm Bob the Paper Guy with your Saturday morning music. Delighted to be here with you on what promises to be, well, a pretty hot day in Baltimore. It looks like we're going to get up to maybe 83 or 84 degrees. Currently 59 with bright sunshine. And definitely going to get hotter Sunday, Monday, and Tuesday. Temperatures perhaps even in the low 90s. So if you love the heat, you are indeed giddy with anticipation, I would suspect. And musically, coming up for you here in the early AM hour this Saturday, we've got some Rolling Stones on the way. And what else do I have lined up for you? How about some music from Depeche Mode as well, and a few surprises thrown in just because we can. And we'll hook you up with some Death Cab for Cutie here in about 20 seconds.
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89.7 TMD, music from Beck, brand new music. About a month ago, that single was released. It is called Ride Lonesome, and it is certainly kind of melancholy and mellow, atmospheric, but a nice song, Beck, from the new single. And he is going to be on a North American tour in the fall, and he'll have a 25-date schedule, and the closest that he'll be to us is really not that far away, down at the Anthem on October 25th. So check your website for availability of tickets. I don't know if there are any tickets left or not, but that certainly would be one to check out. Ride Lonesome with Beck. Rat Boys right before that with Penny in the Lake, and also new music from Death Cab for Cutie. They've got a new album also. This one is called I Built You a Tower, LP number 11 for the band. That will be actually coming out in June the 5th, and they will be on tour coming to Meriwether Post Pavilion July 21st, along with Japanese Breakfast. That promises to be a mighty fine show indeed. And let's continue on here on this Saturday morning with Midlake. It's TMD. Good morning.

0: Little bit of music from The Bravery from their second album, which came out back in 2007, The Sun and the Moon is the name of the album. The Bravery, a band out of New York. Don't know if they are still in operation or not, but that album, The Sun and the Moon, was a very good one. And the song we just heard, Believe, the second single from that record, band out of New York. And right before that, a band that a little further away than New York, down in Texas, the band Midlake, and Bethel Woods right here on WTMD. We'll come back with a little bit of music from the band that very modestly calls themselves the world's greatest rock and roll band.
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0: 89.7 WTMD, music from the Kaiser Chiefs going back to 2015. That is the title cut from the album, Falling Awake. Kaiser Chiefs, a one-time visitor to the studios of WTMD, and they performed a very laissez-faire performance for us the day they were here. Ricky Wilson, who was the lead singer for the band, basically just kind of like sat down in front of the band and let the band members pick whatever they wanted to play. They had apparently no particular set list in mind, and Ricky would say, "What do you guys want to play now?" And one of the guys in the band would yell something out, and that's what they did. Very unique live lunch performance, but a lot of fun. Ricky Wilson and the Kaiser Chiefs, and right before that, it was music from the Rolling Stones, Undercover of the Night here on WTMD. And what do you say we enjoy some local music, some Baltimore music for you right now?
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2: I don't want a laugh track in the morning. 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I don't like long commercial sets where commercials are screaming at you for attention. I want music. I want stories. I want perspective. 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
0: 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I mean, unless you want to be annoyed.

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0: 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I loved the album back in 1993 when it first came out. Still enjoy the heck out of it today. That is Liz Phair, the song 6 Foot One, the album in question, Exile in Guyville, an album that was certified gold. Well, it took about 5 years for it to get there. Certified gold in 1998, and the Rolling Stone magazine has included that record in all three of its lists of the 500 greatest albums of all time. And it was also named among the best albums of the 1990s by the music site Pitchfork. So yeah, pretty big debut for Liz Phair. And she has continued to make a lot of great music since that debut. And right before Liz Phair was Maddie Medley, Coming of Age. Great song from Maddie. Veruca Salt in the mix as well. Seether is what we heard. And on the other side of the hour, it was Father John Misty and Depeche Mode, all for you on a Saturday morning here on WTMD. Good morning to you. I'm Bob the Paper Guy, hanging around, cranking out the tunes for your listening pleasure all the way up until noon. So we've got quite a ways to go, and coming up this hour, well, plenty of great stuff. And what is some of the stuff we'll be hearing? Well, some S.G. Goodman for one, Jose Gonzalez on the way, and I'm thinking something new from Arlo Parks, the new record Ambiguous Desire, all that and more coming up. And coming up sooner rather than later, it is Cassius Culpepper here on WTMD.
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0: Your home for total music discovery, TMD Baltimore Radio for music people. New music there from Deer Tick, album number 9 for the band. It is also an album that they have self-produced, the first time that they have self-produced an album in their over 20-year career. Mary Singletary, the name of the song, the new album, Coin-O-Matic, Deer Tick, a one-time First Thursday Festival performer. And right before that, it was music from The Districts with Ordinary Day and the Cassius Culpepper with Man of His Word. And perhaps you were lucky enough to catch Cassius Culpepper down at the Collective Encore in Columbia as our live lunch performance on Tuesday last week. And what a great show. A lot of people loving Cassius Culpepper. I was not able to attend, but several of my friends who did go said he was absolutely incredible. And you can find out for yourself on our YouTube channel. We have the video of that performance ready for you to stream on demand whenever you want to do it. So make sure you check that out, Cassius Culpepper on WTMD. And let's continue on with music here. This one, local music from Glorian. It's TMD.
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0: That is music from Jose Gonzalez, the song Heartbeats, and right before that, Baltimore music from Glorian, really a standout track on the album The Lion and the Lamb from Glorian, and the song that we heard was called The Lion and the Lamb, the title cut, I guess. Or do I have that wrong? I have that absolutely wrong. The song is called The Lion and the Lamb, and the album is called Dance Songs for Strangers. My apologies on that. And Jose Gonzalez in the mix as well. On the way, some music from Van Morrison, Alabama Shakes, and more.
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New music from His Golden Messenger here on WTMD. In the middle of it, the name of the song we heard. The album is called I'm People. It came out just a couple of weeks ago, and a good album it is. Just kind of songs about the, I guess, the ruminations of life and what goes on an everyday basis. Cool record from the band out of Durham, North Carolina. Van Morrison right before that with Caravan and George Ezra. Kicking things off in that set with Don't Matter Now. And let's continue on. This one from S.G. Goodman. It's called Fire Sign. Also, new music here on TMD.

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0: Longtime Baltimore favorite, Letitia Van Zandt right there. You Can't Put My Fire Out. And right before that, the latest from S.G. Goodman, a song called Fire Sign from the album Planting by the Signs. Coming up for you, Arlo Parks, in just a moment.
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Going all the way back to 1972 for the Allman Brothers right there. The album Eat a Peach and Blue Sky, that album, I don't know anybody who doesn't like that record, Eat a Peach from the Allman Brothers. And right before that, we were listening to a Buffalo Traffic Jam, a duo out of Big Sky Country, Montana. Fool's Gold is what we heard from Buffalo Traffic Jam. Johnny Blue Skies, a.k.a. Sturgill Simpson, who he doesn't want to be called anymore, apparently, at least not when he's performing. But Johnny Blue Skies with Situation, that is new music for you on TMD, and also new music from Arlo Parks, and that a set of music, the song called Beams. And Arlo Parks also has a live lunch video available to you on our YouTube channel. She appeared back in Wednesday, May the 6th, and she was down at Ram's Head in Annapolis for a really great show. And you can check that out at your convenience on our YouTube channel. Good morning. Hey, how are you? I'm Bob the Paper Guy, hanging around, cranking out the jams for your Saturday morning. And coming up for you in just a moment, we've got music from World Party, Michigander, and a whole lot more. So stay with us. As a matter of fact, we're not even going to go away. We're going to continue rolling with Wilco. I'm a Wheel. It's TMD.

0: The late Carl Wallinger and his band, World of Party, Ship of Fools, here on WTMD, Revivalist, right before that, with Heartstop, that is new music on TMD. And in that set as well, we heard from Wilco and I'm a Wheel. I guess if you've got to be something, you might as well be a wheel. Perhaps a big wheel would be preferable to some of the other kind of wheels you possibly could be. Good morning. How are you? I'm Bob the Paper Guy. Delighted to be here with you on this Saturday morning. A lot of great music to get to between now and 12 o'clock noon. Dave Z coming in to take over the controls at 12 o'clock. He'll be followed by Megan Bird at 3 o'clock this afternoon. Megan keeping you company all the way up until 6 with your favorites from the TMD catalog. And right now, let's flip the page to the Baltimore portion of the WTMD catalog for this one.
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0: I believe you'll be able to watch some flowers grow today. 70 degrees right now, heading up to about 84 by the time it's all said and done, under bright, sunshiny skies. And that was Travis from their album that came out back in 2001, celebrating a 25th anniversary in June. The Invisible Band is the name of the album. Great song, great album. And again, Flowers in the Window. And right before that, it was Baltimore Music from Frank 13 and a song called Rainflower, all for you on a Saturday morning. And we will continue on with the music in just a moment. It's TMD.
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What a nice bouncy pop tune that is. Given Up from Michigander, a band that graced our first Thursday stage as the headliners a couple years ago. Right before Michigander, Song of the Future, new music from U2, and we heard a cover of Pink Floyd's song Fearless, this one coming from a band known as Ambulance Limited from their New English EP. Ambulance Limited, a group that no longer is performing out of New York, but they put out the EP and a full-length album as well. Some pretty cool stuff from Ambulance Limited right here on WTMD, and good morning to you. Hope you're having a great Saturday so far. Going to be a hot one today, or at least the beginning of a mini heat wave, getting up to perhaps 87 today, and then getting into the 90s on Sunday, Monday, and probably Tuesday as well. So batten down the hatches and make sure that you've got plenty of baby powder with cornstarch in it to take care of the oncoming sweats that are bound to occur. Right now, music from Dawes on TMD.

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1: Here, I hear the axe swinging, and I'm pretty sure that that's a sound that you really never want to hear, especially if your head is on the chopping block. And, you know, just the other day, I was looking through some old CDs that I have in my quote-unquote media room, which is really just a empty bedroom with stuff strewn all over the place. But I came across Mike Doty's first CD, his first album, which was released in 2000. It's called Skittish. It was actually recorded in 1996, all done in one day. But I had forgotten that I even had that, and still sounds pretty good. All these years later, Mike Doty and Skittish, maybe I'll bring that CD in one day and we'll share a song or two from his debut from all those years ago. Dawes in there as well with Roll with the Punches here on TMD.
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89.7 WTMD, back in the day when Natalie Merchant was one of the 10,000 Maniacs, Candy, Everybody Wants, the name of that song. And right before that, we heard from Rod Stewart, a big-time record for Rod the Mod, 1971's album Every Picture Tells a Story, LP number 3 for Mr. Stewart, and it was a big-time record for Rod, for sure. It went to number 1 on both the UK and the US charts, and it finished 3rd in the Jazz and Pop Critics poll for the best album of 1971. And from that record, we heard the title cut, Every Picture Tells a Story, and that record included hits like Maggie May and Mandolin Wind and a whole lot more. So yeah, big time record for Rod the Mod Stewart. And right before that, on the other side of the hour, it was Muse with Be With You. And we also heard from Wolf Alice, Bloom Baby Bloom. Good morning. How are you? Bob the Paper Guy. Just a little bit after 11 o'clock on a Sunday or a Saturday morning. I'm getting a touch ahead of myself here. And got a lot of great music to get to here in the 11 o'clock hour as we head towards Dave Z time at the top of the hour. He'll be followed by Megan Bird at 3 this afternoon. And they both will have plenty, I say plenty, of great WTMD music to satisfy your musical needs. And something that I came across and I thought it was kind of interesting, that today is National Sea Monkey Day. Does anybody remember national, well, not national, but just sea monkeys? I believe I had some when I was a kid, and perhaps you did as well. And they were really something. You know, you fill up a container of water, you put in the seeds or whatever they were, and a tiny little brine shrimp hatched from whatever you put into the water, and they lasted a pretty good long time as well. And apparently they are still for sale. Even today, you can get them at a local store or order them directly online. And they kind of followed in the popularity of ant farms. Maybe you had one of those when you were a kid, when you were growing up. Ant farms, you know, of course, your mom didn't want the ant farm in the house because, you know, moms and I guess dads frown upon having ants in their houses. Anyway, the sea monkeys were founded by Harold von Braunhut, and the hatchling kits started out in 1957, and Harold says that he did most of his advertising through comic books, and I can attest to that being a comic book junkie. They were numerous ads for sea monkeys, and he said, I think I bought something like 3.2 million pages of comic book advertising every year, and it worked beautifully. So sea monkeys have even been into outer space. They went up to the Space Shuttle Discovery in 1998 with John Glenn, and they returned to Earth after spending 9 days in space. And the eggs, well, they hatched 8 weeks later, apparently unaffected by their space travel. So there you go. National Sea Monkey Day, perhaps bringing a memory to you as well. And right now, let's get back into the music on this Saturday morning. This one coming from Not a Surf. The album called The Wait is a Gift. It's TMD.

A little bit of music recorded live here at the studios of WTMD. About 5 years ago, the Nashville-based indie pop duo known as Air Park, two brothers, Michael Ford and his brother Ben Ford, they had previously been members of the band The Apache Relay, and they started Air Park in 2016 and have been making music ever since then. I think the last album they put out was maybe in 2024. I'm not sure if anything has come since then, but really cool guys and great musicians as well. Air Park on WTMD. And right before that, well, we heard some music from Teddy Swims. Mr. Know-It-All was in there. We had some 10,000 Maniacs and, of course, music from Not a Surf and Do It Again from the album The Weight is a Gift, one of my favorite of the Not a Surf catalog. And what do you say we just keep on rolling along here? I think that's a pretty good idea. Lots of music to get to between now and the top of the hour. This one coming from Soccer Mommy, Circle the Drain. It's TMD.

0: That is Jade Bird on WTMD. A song called Dreams from the album Who Wants to Talk About Love? And that is her most recent album. Jade Bird these days based out of Los Angeles, formerly from London. And right before Jade Bird, Soccer Mommy, Circle the Drain is what we heard. And I was just looking at some pictures of Jade Bird, and she's got a mean-looking side-eyed glance. I would hate to be on the receiving end of whatever she is glancing at, because it's almost scary. Anyway, I'm Bob, the paper guy. Delighted to be here with you on this Saturday morning. And we've got plenty of music to get to here, and we'll get to it right after this.
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0: Definitely looking forward to the first Thursday of the season on June the 4th. Hopefully we'll see you down at Canton Waterfront Park with a few thousand of your closest musical friends. It's going to be a great night. It's going to be a lot of fun, as they always are. And right now, let's get back into the music. This coming from Delta Spirit. It's called Pick It Up.

The Dead Weather, Die by the Drop, and right before that, it was music from the Band of Horses with The Funeral and a Delta Spirit kicking off that little set of music. Pick it up here on WTMD, and let's pick it up and keep on moving. This one coming from The Flaming Lips, and they're waiting for a Superman.

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1: It was really widely acclaimed and hailed by critics as a departure from their previous guitar-heavy alternative rock sound into a more layered and intricately arranged work. And that record celebrates 27 years tomorrow, released on May 17th, 1999. Well, we've got time for one or two more songs, and we'll get to them right after this.
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1: And I do believe that's going to do it for me on this Saturday. I'm Bob the Paper Guy. Thank you for letting me be a part of your Saturday morning, making way now for Dave Z. Dave, keeping you company all the way up until 3 o'clock. With large amounts of TMD music. And he'll be followed by Megan Bird, the voice you just heard a moment ago. Megan keeping the company all the way up until 6 o'clock as well, with large amounts of delicious and tasty WTMD tunage. I'm Bob the Paper Guy, and I'll see you tomorrow morning at 8 a.m., starting with the Underground Archives at that point in time. And tomorrow on the Archives, we'll be celebrating the music of the East and the West Fillmores, both of those venues, and we'll be hearing, well, a lot of live music recorded on those storied stages. So hopefully you'll be able to join us for that. And dropping you off now with music from Noah Kahan, a song called Doors. Enjoy the rest of your Saturday.

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0: Out of Oxford, Mississippi, that is the band known as Happy Landing. The song is called Machines. It's 89.7 WTMD, and that is one of three bands you can catch at our first Thursday of 2026. It's going to be happening June 4th at the Canton Waterfront Park. It will feature the band you just heard, Happy Landing, along with local artist Seven Teller and Fantastic Cat. Yes, it's going to be a great night of music. As I said, the first Thursday is happening June 4th, Canton Waterfront Park. Make sure you're there because it's going to be a blast. We also had some parquet courts in there, wide awake, just making sure you're awake on this Saturday afternoon. I am Dave Z. I hope you're enjoying the day. It's going to be a gorgeous day, so let's play a lot of music to just make it a fun day for you. On the way, the latest from Modest Mouse. We're going to get a little punky for you with a classic from X, and I've got music from Father John Misty. She Cleans Up is coming up next on TMD.
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It is the latest from Modest Mouse with Picking Dragon's Pockets here on 89.7 WTMD. That's a song you can find off the forthcoming album, An Eraser and a Maze, which is due out on June 5th. And of course, you can see Modest Mouse at the Pier 6 Pavilion on October 9th. We had Good Old War with a song that I tell my kids each and every morning, Tell Me What You Want From Me. Should be the other way around, shouldn't it? And we started it all off with Father John Misty's She Cleans Up from his Mahash Mashana album. Don't forget, Father John Misty is one of a myriad of artists who will be playing at the All Things Go Festival, which is happening at Merriweather on September 25th through the 27th. I am Dave Z, and it's time to punk out a little bit with the legendary band X. Here's Los Angeles on TMD.

0: Baltimore Zone Splitsville. I ain't going to Hustlers here on 89.7 WTMD. You can find that off the album Mobtown, which came out a couple of months ago, maybe last year, if memory serves me well. It's pretty interesting. Of course, Splitsville is one half of Greenberry Woods. Both bands are now back together, and Greenberry Woods are going to be releasing their first album, It's All Good Sugar, their first album in over three decades. It's going to be coming out at the end of this month. We also had music from The Cure in there with Fascination Street. Believe it or not, that band is celebrating its 50th anniversary this year. And we started it all off with the classic from the LA-based band X with their song Los Angeles. I am Dave Z, and I've got music on the way from The Replacements, Freak Slug, and we're going to go back into the past for a song that just might make you dance or at least make you happy from the Soup Dragons. Yes, I'm Free is going to be coming up as well here on TMD.
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MJ Lenderman, She's Leaving You. It's 89.7 WTMD. Had the Replacements classic in there as well with Alex Chilton. Hey, today is Preakness Day, but Preakness is not going to be happening at Pimlico. Of course, with the construction that's going on at the racecourse right now, it has been moved down a little bit south to the Laurel Racetrack. And unfortunately, there is no infield celebration, and tickets were limited to 4,800 people. So basically, it sold out right away. But fear not, there are a lot of watch events happening throughout Baltimore. Of course, you have Afro Peak, which is going to be taking place at Power Plant Live later today, as well as several other, I guess you could say, Preakness parties, watch parties happening around Baltimore. Just do a search on it and you should be able to find several of them. And of course, I'm sure your local pub drinking establishment probably has it on the telly as well. Sorry, the English is coming out in me. Let's get back into the music. I've got Rap Boys on the way, as well as that promised music from Soup Dragons. Here's Freak Slug. It's Miss June on TMD.

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This is 89.7 WTMD. That's a song about separation, anxiety, and codependency. But the great thing is, it's written from the perspective of a dog. That is Rat Boys with Anywhere. They have a show coming up at the Auto Bar. It's going to be a sold-out show, unfortunately, as it's happening on June 23rd. It's the only show that's currently on their tour that is completely sold out, so I have to do the hold. Yep, that's typical type of thing. But fear not, I think Rat Boys are going to be doing several more shows in our area, seeing the fact that they tend to sell out shows in the Baltimore, D.C. area whenever they play. We also had that classic from Soup Dragons in there, I'm Free, and started it with Freak Slug and Miss June. No time to waste. Let's keep the music moving right along with the latest from Death Cab for Cutie. Their new album, I Built You a Tower, is due out on June 5th. Here's the second track from it, and man, oh man, I really, really like this song. This is called Punching the Flowers. It's new music from Death Cab on TMD.

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0: From her album Creature of Habit, it is Courtney Barnett with Sight Unseen on 89.7 WTMD. Had some dudes in there as well with All the Time in the World. So did you see that the Social Security Administration released last year's top baby names in Maryland? Yeah, kind of interesting. On the boys' side, the top five were Liam, Noah, Lucas, Theodore, and Oliver. Theodore. Wow. Some names come back in fashion, don't they? On the girls' side, it's Eleni, I believe, Charlotte, Olivia, Mia, and Sophia. Yes. Actually, going down the list, there's a lot of girls' names that end with an A because Eliana's in there, Emma's in there, Isabella, Amelia. Yeah. What's up with the ending of the A for girls' names? Kind of interesting. Anyways, is your baby named one of those? If so, yeah, you might want to change the baby name because apparently there's a lot of other kids in Maryland with the same name. Of course, I'm joking about that. Hey, we're going to get back into the music with rocking out a little bit. I've got music from the Orwells on the way, as well as Mama with Rockstar. It's coming up next on TMD.
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The guitar feedback that never wants to end. I love the crunchiness of that song. It's the Orwells. They put a body in the bayou here on 89.7 WTMD. Also had First Thursday alumnus Mama in there with Rockstar. Don't forget, the first Thursday of this year has been announced, and it's fast approaching. Happening on June 4th, the bands will be Fantastic Cat, Happy Landing, and Seven Teller. That is going to be a fun, fun night of music happening at the Canton Waterfront. Don't forget, it's happening on June 4th. I am Dave Z. Let's get back into the music with the latest from the neighborhood. From their fifth studio album, Ultrasound, here is Hula Girl on TMD.

0: 89.7 WTMD, originally formed in Greenville, North Carolina, but now called Baltimore home. That is Future Islands with the Tower. You can catch them literally in just under 2 weeks, actually, as they'll be at the Pier 6 Pavilion on Thursday, May 28th. We had some Hamilton Lighthouser in there with Knocking Heart. Hamilton is going to be at Merriweather Post Pavilion, opening up for the Strokes on June 27th as part of their Reality Awaits tour. And we also had Little Feet as well as music from the neighborhood in there with Hula Girl. I am Dave Z. We're going to get back into the music in just about 30 seconds with some PJ Harvey. Dress is coming up next on TMD.
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One of many artists you'll be able to catch at the Let's Go Festival that's happening at the Anne Arundel County Fairgrounds in literally just a couple of weeks, June 5th and 6th. That is Joe P. with Don't Want to Love You. Other artists that will be playing at that festival include Sublime, Fits in the Tantrums, Judah and the Lion, AJR, Natasha Bedingfield, Matt and Kim, Joy Wave, Surfing for Daisy. And honestly, I see that festival as being kind of the opening passage to the summer concert season. Yes, it kind of gets all the concerts started. Really looking forward to that in a couple of short weeks. We also had the PJ Harvey Classic in there with Dress. I am Dave Z. Let's move on to one of my favorite songs over the past few months from one of my favorite all-time bands, Failure. They were a band that were around in the 2000s, never really made it big on commercial radio, but were always considered a musician's band. There's a really cool documentary about them on the Hulu platform that you could check out if you feel inclined to do so. But from their new album called Location Lost, this is called The Rising Skyline. It's Failure with Hayley Williams from Paramore on TMD.

0: 89.7 WTMD, music from the Decemberists with 16 Military Wives. Wanted to play that, well, one, because we have commissioning week happening in Annapolis next week. But secondly, I don't know if you've seen the trailer for this film, Wildwood. It's from the company Leica, who do a lot of stop motion animation, such as Coraline or Paranorman. Well, they put the trailer out for this film, which is going to be coming out in October. They put it out earlier this week. And the film is actually based off of a book written by Colin Malloy. Colin Malloy is actually the front man from the Decemberists. Kind of cool. Actually, his wife did the illustrations, and I think the book was released in 2011, and literally within weeks of the release of the novel, Leica decided they were going to adapt it into a feature-length film, and it's only taken, well, close to 15 years for it to come out. Yes, you gotta love that. The stop-motion animation takes forever to do. We also had the Red Clay Strays in there with People Hating. That is a band that you can catch at Merriweather Post Pavilion later this year. And we started it all off with Failure, along with Haley Williams from Paramore with their song The Rising Skyline. Hopefully you were able to check out Failure last night when they played down in D.C. I am Dave Z. I hope you're enjoying your Saturday afternoon. We're going to get back into the music with the latest from Kevin Morby. Javelin is coming up next on TMD.
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0: You have to love a band that doesn't take itself too seriously. From their album Cat Out of Hell, it's Fantastic Cat, Donnie Takes the Bus on 89.7 WTMD. They are going to be headlining the first Thursday of 2026. Yes, we have announced it. It's happening June 4th at the Canton Waterfront Park. It will feature Fantastic Cat, Happy Landing, and Seven Teller. It's going to be an amazing night of music. Hopefully, you'll be able to join us on June 4th. We also had Big Audio Dynamite in there with their song, The Bottom Line, taken from their debut album. I am Dave Z. I've got music on the way from The Strokes. We'll get some Elbow in there. And you know what? We're going to take the Skinheads bowling. Yes, a classic from Camper Van Beethoven is next on TMD.
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Guy Garvey has to be one of the best lyricists working today. That is Elbow with Mirror Ball here on 89.7 WTMD. For example, listen to this line. I plant the kind of kiss that wouldn't wake a baby on the self-same face that wouldn't let me sleep. Oh, I just get chills thinking about the lyrics of that song. He paints such a beautiful picture with his words. And on the opposite end of the lyrical spectrum, we had Camper Band Beethoven's Take the Skinheads Bowling. You know, every day I get up and pray to John. Yep, have no clue what that means, but still, pretty darn funny. I am Dave Z. Let's keep the music moving right along with the latest from The Strokes. From their soon-to-be-released album, Reality Awaits, here is Going Shopping on TMD.

0: I still think that is a great workout song. 2 minutes and 26 seconds, and you're definitely going to be exhausted. It's Super City, Get Out of Here on 89.7 WTMD. Had music from Camp as well as Led Zeppelin's Ramble On. I wanted to play that because I'm a huge Lego aficionado, and the Grand Poobah of Lord of the Rings sets was finally announced this week. The Lord of the Rings Minas Tirith Lego set is going to be coming out on June 1st. It's going to feature over 8,278 pieces. Actually, that's the exact piece count that will be coming in this massive, massive set. And it's only going to put you back $650. Yes, to buy little plastic bricks that go together is going to cost you a lot of money. But man, it looks so, so good. Can't wait to get that. Hopefully the wife will let me. If not, looks like I'll be sleeping outside for the foreseeable future. We started that set of music off with the latest from the Strokes, Going Shopping. The new album, Reality Awaits, is due out in June, June 26, I believe, and they'll be playing Merriweather Post Pavilion the next night, along with Hamilton Lighthouser and Thundercat. I am Dave Z. We're going to get back into the music with some Yard Act, as well as music from the Polyphonic Spree, here on TMD.
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movie, and I bet he'd be up for giving you a leg up if you just give him a hand. 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I know what that dickhead singer's like. He'll end up in the back of an ambulance with the mic stand rammed up his twice over, all because he couldn't ignore the flag and be polite. Show some respect and listen to my advice, because if you don't challenge me on anything, you'll find I'm actually very nice. Are you listening?

A song that just makes me happy from head to toe. It's the Polyphonic Spree with Light of Day, Reach for the Sun on 89.7 WTMD. Also had music from Yard Act, The Overload. Yard Act have announced a new album. It's going to be called You're Gonna Need a Little Music, and it's going to be coming out in July, if memory serves me well. They are touring in support of the album. They'll be hitting the Black Cat down in D.C. on August 14th. Speaking of bands coming into town, this next band will be playing the Anthem in D.C. on August 7th to support their new album, which is called Lordy, which is due out on July 10th. Here is new music from Houndmouth. It's Tiger Blood on TMD. Come on.

0: The classic from Echo and the Bunnymen would never stop. It's 89.7 WTMD. Hopefully you're able to get tickets to see them when they play the Warner Theater down in D.C. on June 5th. That show has been sold out for quite some time, and I don't even want to take a peek at what tickets are going for right now. We had some Florence and the Machine in there, and we started it all off with brand new music from Houndmouth. Tiger Blood is the name of the song. The new album, Lordy, is due out on July 10th, and as I said before, you can catch them at the Anthem on August 7th. I am Dave Z. I am out of here. Megan B. is going to be taking the reins. She's got a lot of great music in store for you, but I'm going to leave you with the latest from Lucy Dacus. Planting Tomatoes will be coming up next. Enjoy your Saturday, enjoy the Preakness, and enjoy this beautiful weather. I'll talk to you again tomorrow here on TMD.
1: I don't want a laugh track in the morning. I don't want people yelling at me. I don't like long commercial sets where commercials are screaming at you for attention. I want music. 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I want perspective. 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

0: 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That is the latest from Cassius Culpepper. That's Man of His Word from his full-length debut album, Act One. 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And we had the great pleasure to host him for Live Lunch this past Tuesday at Collective Encore in Columbia. 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Larkin Poe kicking off the hour with Easy Love, Part 1. Megan Bird here with you on your late afternoon. Thanks for tuning in to Weekends here on WTMD. I got a lot of great music lined up for you. Let's get to it.
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Chance to Bleed. That is the latest from Mr. Kurt Vile from his tribute to the City of Brotherly Love. It's called Philadelphia Has Been Good to Me, his 10th studio album, which he also recorded in his hometown studio in the Mount Airy neighborhood of Philly. He'll be performing at the Howard Theater in D.C. on July 22nd, and then a sold-out show at the Auto Bar November 24th. Really kicking myself that I didn't get tickets to that, but if you did, you are in for a treat. Going to be a great show. Also in that set, Geese with I See Myself. That is from their 2023 album, 3D Country, and the Hold Steady at the top with Stuck Between Stations. Now we're going to throw it on back, get some good old rock and roll going for you on this Saturday afternoon from the Allman Brothers. Here's Revival on Radio for Music People, TMD.

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0: Local people playing local music on a local station, 89.7 WTMD. Moontide Gallery with What Happened. We also heard DMV artist Barty Strange with Sober, who is currently on an extensive tour. You can catch him in D.C. on May 28th for the My Body, My Festival. And he'll be at Wolf Trap July 22nd, playing at Hershey Theater July 27th, and at the Met on August 1st. Also in that set, the Allman Brothers Band with Revival. That is the lead single from their sophomore album, Idlewild South, which came out in 1970. It's the first songwriting credit attributed to guitarist Dickie Betts and the first Allman Brothers song to chart, peaking at number 92 on the Billboard Hot 100 in early 1971. Coming up next, I've got some Depeche Mode, Gorillaz, Alt-J, some Turnstile, and much more. It's all in the mix right here on TMD.
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0: winning Argentine artist, producer, and innovator, Bizarrap, and world-renowned British-American composer, Anushka Shankar, who recorded her first album at 13, is the daughter of legendary maestro Ravi Shankar and half-sister of Norah Jones. Turnstile also in that set with Seeing Stars. We heard Left Hand Free from Alt-J, Peace Sign from Ride, and Depeche Mode with Master and Servant, rounding out another commercial-free set of TMD tunes. 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

0: 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The boys from Bozeman, Montana. That is the fast rising folk duo of Frankie Cassidy and Nathan Ross, also known as Buffalo Traffic Jam. And they were just in town on May 9th. They played a show outdoors in Power Plant Live. And they've also pretty much sold out every single date on their Take Me Home tour, except for their festival runs, which are pretty impressive. They'll be performing at Bonnaroo, Bourbon and Beyond, Bottle Rock, in Napa Valley, and Merrillfest. And they'll also be supporting Goose on night two in Bend, Oregon on August 22nd. Good stuff for these guys. Very, very excited for them. They are just a fast rising star. And they've garnered some pretty cool accolades along the way. They made Amazon Music's Best of 2025 Folk Playlist and landed the number 9 slot on Holler Country's hotly tipped 20 New Artists for 2026 list and were crowned current chart breaker by Billboard.com. Laura Veers kicking off that set with July Flame. Megan Bird here hanging out with you on your Saturday. Hope you're doing well. Thanks for tuning in to WTMD on the weekend. And speaking of Goose, I've got their latest coming up in the next set. Keep it tuned right here to TMD.
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A fun little jam that really makes me crave some summertime fun. That's the latest from Goose, Good to Be. It's from their upcoming 6th studio album, Big Modern, due out June 12th. And the boys just returned from a little trip down south in San Jose del Cabo, Mexico, where they hosted their second annual Viva El Gonzo Festival. A really killer lineup, including My Morning Jacket, the California Honey Drops, Charm Cities, Pigeons Playing Ping Pong. It was great seeing the boys, the local boys, kicking it on stage. Eggy, who played First Thursday last year. Kitchen Dwellers were there. Jim James did an acoustic set. There was Dogs in a Pile. The Disco Biscuits. So much fun. I got to tune into some of the live stream, but you can rewatch it on Goose's YouTube channel. But they've got a pretty big summer tour heading our way. They will be on the road, kicking it off June 13th, touring through August. They'll be bringing the Disco Biscuits, Green Sky Bluegrass, and Buffalo Traffic Jam along with them on the road. And they'll be making a stop at Red Rocks and coming our way to Merriweather Post Pavilion on June 28th, where they headlined All Good Now's Festival last year. So really excited to see that. Portishead also in that set with Sour Times, and Jungle at the top with a fun, dancey tune for your Saturday. That was Talk About It. And now, let's hear a song. Goose actually played a cover of this with Jim James during their festival, and it blew my mind. I couldn't believe it. Here's the original from Mr. Neil Young. It's Cortez the Killer.

0: Baltimore music here on 89.7. That was Gigi with Signs, Bruce Springsteen with Spirit of the Night, and Neil Young at the top with Cortez the Killer. Megan hanging with you on your Saturday evening. Happy to be here with you. Thanks for tuning in to hang out and enjoy some musical goodness together. I've got more on the way next, including a brand new tune from Father John Misty right here on TMD. 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

0: You're listening to WTMD Baltimore. That's a brand new track from Rockville, Maryland native Father John Misty. That's his second single of 2026. That's called The Payoff, a very psychedelic hip new track. He's going on a pretty big summer tour, really getting on the festival circuit. He'll be playing Winnecta, Bourbon and Beyond, and ending his tour right here in Columbia, Maryland, at the All Things Go Festival. He'll be playing the third and final day. That's returning to Meriwether Post Pavilion. A stacked lineup for this festival, as per usual. Mitski, Rainbow Kitten Surprise, Haley Williams, Brandi Carlile, Lola Young, C-Met, Wolf Alice, Flip Turn, and much more. 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Also in that set, Nathaniel Rateliff and the Night Sweats with Call Me Whatever You Like, and Fish with Chalk Dust Torture, getting a little weird for you on your Saturday. Coming up next, the latest from Arlo Parks on TMD.
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0: from the Chicago Quartet, Rap Boys, with Penny in the Lake. That's from their latest album, Singing to an Empty Chair. The Cure also in there with Why Can't I Be You? And kicking us off, the silky smooth vocals of Teddy Swims. That was Bad Dreams. Megan Bird here with you, hanging on your Saturday evening. Thanks for hanging out. I've got a lot of great tunes lined up for you this hour, including two brand spanking new ones from Maya Hawk and Noah Kahan. Let's get to it.
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1: You're listening to 89.7 WTMD Baltimore, your home for total music discovery. That's a brand new one, Invisible Ink, from King Tuff, led by psychedelic garage rocker Kyle Thomas. And he released this on his new label, MVP Records. It's from his new album, Moo, his seventh studio album. And he returned to his hometown of Brattleboro, Vermont, to record this after years of living in L.A. It features longtime collaborators Ruth Garbus and Chris Wiseman. And he was just in town April 19th at Songbird in D.C. The record company also in that set with Rita Mae Young and Baltimore native Aaron Fraser with Payback. He also plays percussion in Durand Jones and the Indications. A really, really talented guy that we are proud to call a Baltimorean. Up next, we're going to switch gears and hear from the dead. Here's Eyes of the World on the

0: 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Favorite Boy from Plant Dead. That is the brainchild of local musician Ralph Burnaby. Also in that set, Miles and Miles from Brighton, UK's The Heavy Heavy. Just love this band. This is from their debut EP, Life and Life Only. And they played First Thursdays back in 2023. And it has been awesome just seeing them bloom. They are such a nice group of young, talented musicians. They've got to tour with Black Pumas and St. Paul and the Broken Bones. They've played some pretty high-profile festivals, including Bonnaroo and Newport Folk Festival and Boston Calling. It's been awesome just seeing them grow. And give them a deep dive if you haven't. I highly recommend it. The Grateful Dead kicking off that set with Eyes of the World. Megan here hanging out with you on WTMD. And I've got some great music on the way next. I got some new music from Maya Hawk. We've got some Rainbow Kitten Surprise, a little Death Cab for you, and much more. Keep it tuned right here to TMD.
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Green Dragon. That is a brand new song from Maya Hawke, who you may also know as Robin Buckley from Stranger Things. And you may have first been introduced to her through her acting, but she's also a fantastic singer-songwriter with a lot of depth. That song is from her brand new album, Maitreya Corso, her fourth studio album, which dropped on May 1st. And she co-wrote it with her creative partner and husband, Christian Lee Hudson, who's been in the music world for quite a long time. He's a co-writer for Boy Genius and a live guitarist for Jenny Lewis, amongst many other accolades. And Maya also created the album artwork. It is made from some watercolor paintings she's done. This album explores themes of ego, ambition, and creation. Also in that set, God Only Knows from the Beach Boys. That is off of their legendary album, Pet Sounds, which turns 60 today and broke away from their trademark girls, cars, and surf formula, really taking this band into some experimental territory. And Brian Wilson credits the Beatles' Rubber Soul and Sgt. Pepper's Lonely Hearts Club Band with a lot of inspiration to create this album. And the Beach Boys just dropped an anniversary release with the Pet Sound Session Highlights this past Friday. Up next, Rainbow Kitten Surprise with Dang right here on 89.7.

Too many people from Paul McCartney's sophomore solo album, 1971's Ram. Tomorrow marks the 55th anniversary of that album. And tonight, Paul will serve as the musical guest on the season finale of Saturday Night Live. And the question remains tonight, Paul will serve as the musical guest on the season finale of Saturday Night Live. And the question remains.

0: Megan Bird here with you. It's about time for me to hand things over to the dubmaster, Clint Thomas, for 2 hours of reggae rhythms right here on TMD, getting you right this Saturday night. Thanks so much for tuning in and hanging out. I'll be back with you tomorrow, 3 to 7, right here on 89.7. And I'm going to drop you off next with a brand new song from Noah Kahan called Doors. Thanks so much. Enjoy the rest of your weekend, and we'll talk real soon. Ciao.
1: I don't want a laugh track in the morning. I don't want people yelling at me. I don't like long commercial sets where commercials are screaming at you for attention. I want music. 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I want perspective. 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

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Greetings to each and everyone. I am the Dubmaster, Clint Thomas, and once again, welcome to another edition of Reggae Rhythms right here at Baltimore Public Media, FM 89.7 WTMD, simply the best in Saturday evening reggae music. Got a lot in store for you. 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Yes, musical niceness on tonight. The music of Robert Dubwise Brown, guitarist supreme, and it's coming from his LP entitled Cliff Marley and Tosh, giving us a Peter Tosh composition coming in hot. And Roots Odyssey as we start off every edition of Reggae Rhythms, telling you it's going to be sweet reggae music. And as always, about great vibes, and I want to make sure that you stick around and tell a friend. We're going to be moving forward now, because if I had the world, I'd play rub-a-dub all the time. This is the music of Dennis Brown right here at TMD and Reggae Rhythms.

Yes, the Roots Man skanking all night long. The music of Job Bunny Wheeler. It's coming from the LP entitled Rock and Groove, going back, I guess, about some 40, some odd years or so ago. Yes, the late Bunny Wheeler, one of the original Wheelers, along with Peter Tosh and Bob Marley. Yes, Bunny Wheeler, Roots Man skanking. And before that, Anthony B. giving us dubbing tonight. We're going to be dubbing it all over the night tonight. Coming from the LP entitled King in My Castle, Anthony B. and Dennis Emmanuel Brown, the Crown Prince of Reggae Music, saying, if this world were mine, I'd play rubber dub all the time. Yes, music to uplift and move you forward in these days and times. Going to move on over now to a sister who hails to us by way of Dominica. Been doing some great things in terms of positive, conscious reggae music. Her name is Abia Israel, and about right now, coming from the LP entitled African Renaissance, selection entitled Assemble.

0: Yes, we have to struggle on. The music of Luciano here at TMD and Reggae Rhythms. I'm the Dub Monster, Clint Thomas. Gonna be coming back on the flip side, so make sure you keep it locked in right here to where you have it.
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Yes, if Jai's by my side, I will not be afraid. The music of a couple of sisters who hail to us by way of South Florida. They call themselves SDS. Jai by my side, and before SDS, Stevie Faye says, all we need is love in these days and times. Kalissa starting off that musical set with a musical message. Really important in these days and times. We've got to wake up. But right now, I'm going to move on over to a couple of artists who were paying tribute to a brother who passed, about 2 months from this date on April the 16th, the legendary Ernie Smith, singer, songwriter, and guitarist. Here they are, about ready to pay a tribute. This is Joanna Marie giving us Walk Good, my friend, here at TMD. And

0: Ladies and gentlemen, Mr. Ernie Smith.
1: When I went to my first recording, they asked me, you know, what is my name? I said, Glenroy Smith. I said, no, man, that's going to look terrible on an album cover.

There goes that man. Tribute to the late, great Ernie Smith. That is the music of G. Cole, and preceded with Joanna Marie. What good, my friends, all South Floridians, giving a tribute to Ernie Smith. A lot of folks outside of Jamaica may not know this brother who did some great works. He eventually emigrated to Florida, and during some difficult times, Bob Marley's mother helped him out. Just a bit of history lesson there for you as we pay tribute to the great, late Ernie Smith. Gonna move on over now to new music right here at Reggae Rhythms. This is Jazz Elise with a powerful message entitled Move Mountain here at DMD.

0: Yes, it's about self-love and preservation. That is the music of heavyweight rockers here at TMD and Reggae Rhythms. I am Clint Thomas, going to be coming back on the flip side of the hour with more of the great reggae vibes, so make sure you stick around. Be sure to tell a friend. We'll be right back.
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All praises to the Most High. And that is the music of Lady to Flame, the DMV's own Lady to Flame, coming from the LP entitled The Journey. And starting off at the top with Morgan Heritage as we come into our second hour. Down by the river, I am the Dub Master, Clint Thomas. Glad you're here with me on this Saturday evening. And I want to make sure you spread the word. Tell a friend that we're here and we're giving some great reggae vibes. Coming up on this Tuesday, the 19th of May, marks the 101st anniversary of a great black American hero, none other than El Hajj Malik El Shabazz, better known by many as Malcolm X, the story of a brother who came up from poverty, criminal activity, and rose to be a spokesman not only on the national level for civil and human rights, but on the international level as well. A number of reggae artists recorded tunes in dedication to Malcolm X and his life. And the first one who recorded a vocal version was Winston McNuff, and that was around 1975 or so, followed by Earl 16 and Dennis Brown. And those are the more popular tunes, so we're going to touch in on a Winston McNuff tune. But before that, 10 years prior to Winston McNuff's vocal version, the Skylights recorded a version, and this was a rendition of a jazz popular tune entitled The Sidewinder, and it was dedicated to Malcolm X, released shortly after Malcolm's assassination in 1965. Right now, The Skylights and Malcolm X, this is Take.

0: Yeah. Ever bless. Yes. It's the Relical Warrior.
1: Musical tribute to Malcolm X coming out of Senegal. That is Sa Karim giving us I Am Malcolm X. Just a testament in terms of the power and the spread of Malcolm X's reach. Winston McNuff with the original version recorded, I think, back in 1975, 1976. Selection entitled Malcolm X and the Skatalites. Malcolm X, take two. It's always about great reggae music every Saturday from 6 to 8 p.m. I'm the Dubmaster, Clint Thomas. And about now, gonna take a look at some of those reggae concerts and events coming through the Baltimore DMV area over the next several weeks. And on tomorrow, Sunday, May the 17th, Wine in the Woods. Ja Works appearing at the Symphony Woods Park Chrysalis stage. 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And coming up on that Sunday, following on Sunday, June the 7th, big event right here in Baltimore, Maryland. The big Wine on the Water Caribbean Wine and Hearts Festival. Going to be featuring Baltimore's own Sister and In Power Strikers Posse. Also, Lenny Curlew and the Reggae All-Stars and Devon the Percussionist. 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And for more information, wineonthewater.net. Coming up on Friday, June the 12th, Rum and Reggae Festival Strikers Posse right here in Baltimore. 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And it winds it up for this edition of Reggae Rhythms Concerts and Events Calendar. 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And we do like to encourage you, the listener, to contact the venues to confirm dates and times. In the background, the music of the DMV's own English Mind in the Shango Band. Yeah, you gotta stop for a minute. As we move forward in vibes, the music of Bob Marley and the Wailers, you got to check the real situation.

0: The music of Strikers Posse along with Lenny Curlew. Selection entitled Wake Up. I'm the Dubmaster, Clint Thomas, going to be coming back with more of the great reggae vibes. So I want to make sure you keep it locked in right here to where you have it.
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from the album Bright Side, the music of Ziggy Marley teaming up with Trombone Shorty and Sheila E. Why Let the World? And we proceeded with T and Natty giving us Better Ways, musical vibrations called Reggae Rhythms right here at FM 89.7 WTMD. I'm Clint Thomas. We're going to move on over now to Ja Works. They're going to be out in Columbia, Maryland on tomorrow afternoon, coming from the LP entitled River of Life. Baltimore's own Ja Works and Wonder Woman.

The music of the Tamlins right here at FM 89.7 WTMD. Classic blast from the past. Selection entitled Ting-a-Ling. And preceded that with Elaine. New selection entitled My Last Nerve, huh? Ja Works preceding with Wonder Woman is coming from their new LP entitled River of Life. And my friends, it looks like we're about ready to wind things up momentarily. Gonna move on over to the music of the Cimarrons. Coming from the LP entitled Harder Than the Rock, selection here entitled Eternal Peace.

Well, my friends, that is going to seal it up for this Saturday evening. I'm the Dub Monster, Clint Thomas. Want to thank each and every one for inviting me into your ear space. On this evening, nothing but pleasant vibes. We're going to move forward and make way for Brooks Long and 6 Degrees of Soul. Want to make sure you keep it locked in right here to where you have it. As you move forward in vibes, my friends, make sure that you keep your vibrations pure and strong. Stay true to yourself, and until next time, one love.

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16: 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I'm your host, Brooks Long. Hope you're doing well out there. Folks, the music community has been in an uproar here. Seems like the New York Times put together a list of the 30 greatest living songwriters, and people are upset. Now, I love songwriting. It is probably my favorite thing in the world to do, and I'm so glad to have it as a craft. I love it. I've been studying it for a long time. I've written hundreds of songs, but I love the debate. I'm interested in the debate. And I don't have the dog in the fight because I don't believe in lists. I mean, I believe in making lists, but I don't believe that there's a definitive list. Why should there be? So I don't get upset. But I think it's interesting. I think it's very interesting, and I think it'd make a good show. How about that? So we got a two-parter here. Tonight we're going to be listening to a bunch of songs from songwriters who made that list. That I really enjoy, and they aren't the only people that I enjoy. Don't get mad at me. I'm just saying that these particular songwriters would, if you put a gun to my head and told me to write down 30 living songwriters that I love, these songwriters would probably be on there, at least most of them, that I'm going to be playing tonight. And next week we'll be playing a list of people that didn't get on there that probably would be on my list as well. Should you think my list is definitive? No, because I don't know nothing. But I love music and I love what music does. So if the lists help you hear good music, hey, is there something wrong with that? Let's get started by listening to one of the three represented songwriters or songwriting groups from Motown that are on the list. This is Stop in the Name of Love by Diana Ross and the Supremes, written by Brian and Eddie Holland, the brother songwriting team, along with their co-partner, Lamont Dozier, who unfortunately has passed away. 89.7 WTMD.